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1: Brought the house down last Monday when he performed at the American Music Awards and also received the Lifetime Achievement Award. Billy Idol and White Wedding and the Red Hot Chili Peppers, It's Soul to Squeeze.

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1: Queen and Fat Bottom Girls, end of May. Summer is, well, unofficially here. It doesn't actually get here for another couple of weeks, but what the heck, let's make it summer already. And what's going to be the big beverage of the summer? An alcoholic version of Fresca, they say, could be it. Fresca Hard is now just hitting stores. There are four flavors, and a 12-pack costs $18. Someone online reviewed it and said it could be the new seltzer of the summer. Although I heard that we may be getting away from seltzers during the summer months ahead. Well, we'll see.
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Billy Squire and the Stroke, I'm Dr. John. Got a request? 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

Q94.7, Oklahoma's Classic Rock. I'm Dr. John. Keep up with all the cool stuff we have going on over at Facebook, X, and Instagram at Q94.7 Rocks.

0: Oklahoma's classic rock, Q94.7. The great Pat Benatar, Love is a Battlefield. Her and her husband, Neil Giraldo, continue to tour this year. 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

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I Wanna Rock, Twisted Sister, and from the very early days, Led Zeppelin.

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1: REM's Losing My Religion. 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

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Ozzy Avatar and Ozzy biopic all in the works. Ozzy Osbourne and No More Tears. And hitting the stage again this year in July in New York City. 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

0: 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John Mellencamp, Jack and Diane. I'm Dr. John. If you're going to be on the road this summer, touring maybe in America's heartland or anywhere else in America to celebrate America's 250th birthday, obviously along the way, if you're on an extended road trip, you're going to have to use a restroom somewhere. And you're always looking for clean restrooms, that's for sure. And you're looking for some privacy, too. 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We'll see how that goes. Maybe we'll see that more in the future.
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0: 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Patty and the Heartbreakers, Refugee. I'm Dr. John. 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
1: Whitesnakes, here I go again. I'm Dr. John. Thanks for having us on. Thanks for the requests like this one. Joe wanted to hear The Door.

0: 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Awesome song from Journey, Don't Stop Believing. 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
1: Got some favorite bands you like to see live? That's one of mine. I'm Dr. John. That's When I Come Around. That's Green Day.

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0: 94.7, Oklahoma's classic rock. Shot in the Dark from Ozzy Osbourne. We were talking about some favorite bands to see live, and certainly when Ozzy was around, it was great seeing him. How about arena rock bands, like bands from the 70s and 80s that had great guitar solos and choruses that turned into anthems and inspired audience sing-alongs? Ultimate Classic Rock picked who they think represent the Mount Rushmore of arena rock. In other words, the Big Four. See if you agree or disagree. They chose Queen, Journey, Bon Jovi, and Van Halen. I don't know if they nailed it or not, and if there are some choices for arena rock bands that you would love to have put on this list, let me know what they are. 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I'm sure you can come up with more. 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
0: 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The weekend started with Paul McCartney releasing his new album. It was this week, back in 1968, that the Beatles started working on the White Album. Followed up with Abbey Road. Here's Come Together.

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5: Hey, and welcome to the podcast. I'm Josh, and there's Chuck, and Jerry's here too, just being quiet as a church mouse. And this is Stuff You Should Know.
6: That's because you told her to zip it.
5: I'm just going to leave that part out. We're going to get hate mail for that one.
6: I'm surprised we're just now getting to this. I went through a Malcolm X phase in college. Mm-hmm. I wasn't one of those guys walking around Georgia with a Malcolm X hat on.
5: You weren't wearing like, okay, I have a great story, but please go ahead.
6: It was after I saw the movie, because I was a big, you still am, big Spike Lee guy. So I saw the movie in 92 and then read the autobiography that with Alex Haley mm-hmm. right after that.
5: Yeah.
6: And was just super into his story at the time. It's been a while, though.
5: Well, I have just entered my Malcolm X phase.
6: Awesome.
5: Just researching him, I accidentally got radicalized. And okay. I've got his autobiography on the way. It should get here today.
6: Oh, great.
5: But it's crazy, Chuck, because, like, especially as just white people of our generation,
6: yeah.
5: If you hadn't already gotten into him and like seen the Spike Lee movie and read his autobiography and just started to read his speeches and stuff, if you just kind of knew him, like I had up to this point, like you knew him as the guy who said like by any means necessary, that he was militant,
6: yeah.
5: that he was essentially the foil to Dr. Martin Luther King Jr. And that he and King kind of represented this fork in the road that yeah. America had to kind of choose between, because there was at this point in like starting in the 50s, there was no way for America to just stand there at the crossroads any longer. Like like America as a whole had to make a choice. Which way are we going to go? Race war or integration?
6: Right.
5: Peaceful integration. And that's what Malcolm X represented to white America. Race war, like black militants taking over, killing white people mercilessly, ruthlessly, because white people had it coming. Or, you know, everybody's much more familiar with the Martin Luther King Jr. way. But there's so much more to it than that. And just researching this this guy, I don't even want to say a fan, because I think that kind of undermines like the respect I have for him now. Like he's an amazing figure, it turns out.
6: Yeah, for sure. And, you know, when I was in high school, there was a big, this is, you know, I graduated in 89. The movie was 92. So this was leading up to the film, mm-hmm. which obviously put things on a much bigger sort of platform. But it was a big deal in the 80s. Like there was a big sort of, at least in the South, I don't know how it was everywhere else, but there was a big movement among, you know, the black students at my school to get in touch with their African heritage. Mm-hmm. Malcolm X hats were all over the place in my school, and he was just sort of in the forefront, I guess, kind of like my junior and senior year. So it was striking to me that we didn't learn about him in high school.
5: Yeah, but if you step back and really think about it, it's not very surprising, you know?
6: Well, I mean, looking back at the substandard public school education I got, correct.
5: Yeah, but also the whitewashed and sanitized version where it's like, okay, we'll yeah. tell you about Martin Luther King Jr., but don't ask about Malcolm X.
6: It.
5: You don't want to know about him. He was a rough dude. But
6: or anyone else. It was just Martin Luther King.
5: Exactly. Yeah. He did yeah. the whole thing by himself, it turns out.
6: Yeah.
5: So yeah, I remember that same era as well. Okay. So I say we get into this because we could probably sit here and do an intro and it would end up being the entire thing.
6: Right.
5: but let's jump in and everybody else can kind of make up their own minds about how you feel about Malcolm X. Just kind of as an aside to start, I would definitely recommend going and watching the documentary on him that American Experience did, I think in the 90s, called yeah. Make It Plain. And then I read a bunch of articles, and the best one I read was The Achievement of Malcolm X by John J. Simon. That was in the Monthly Review. That was a really good comprehensive one, too.
6: Yeah, and see that Spike Lee movie. It's exceptional.
5: I've not seen it.
6: Oh, man, you got to check it out. Okay. It's great.
5: I will. Okay, so we're talking about Malcolm X, if you hadn't figured that out by now. And you may or may not know that Malcolm X was born Malcolm Little. That was his given name. He was born back in 1925 in Omaha, Nebraska. And from the outset, he was essentially raised in a very black conscious family. So he was aware of the state of racial affairs in the United States as a very young person and the oppression that black people lived under at the time and still do in many ways.
6: Yeah, for sure. His dad, Earl, was a Baptist lay speaker. His mother, Louise Little, they were both members of the Universal Negro Improvement Association, which was a Marcus Garvey joint, someone else we never learned about in high school. And they moved to Milwaukee for a little while. Then eventually in 1928, when little Malcolm was three, landed in Michigan. And they landed in a white neighborhood. And that was a big problem because they were not wanted there. And Earl Little was not the kind of guy to just pack up and leave because his neighbors didn't want him there. Right. So he stayed. And the community had a clause in their HOA covenant that said that basically no one was allowed to sell a house to non-white people. And so they sued to evict them. And while that was kind of going through, even before the eviction was finalized, a group of white men burned their house to the ground without any firefighters even showing up.
5: Right. So whether they wanted to move or not, they had to now. And they moved a little further out of where they lived, still in the Lansing area. And I don't know when the house burned, but just within a year or two, maybe less, Malcolm was 6 years old and his father died. He died in a mysterious, bizarre streetcar accident where he was run over by a streetcar. And that's just the official line on the whole thing. In fact, I think it ended up being ruled a suicide. But according to Malcolm, his family, his mother, like his father was murdered probably by a Klan affiliated group called the Black Legion who operated in Michigan back then. And that was pretty much what the family was convinced of, that his father had been murdered. Then on top of that, no one would admit that his father was murdered, which I'm sure makes that kind of experience that much harder.
6: Yeah, I mean, there was actual evidence that was ignored. He had clearly been beaten and placed on the tracks. So it was kind of just brushed under the table. It was very upsetting for a young Malcolm because that was like the rumor. It was all around the school and everything. So he was hearing all these stories. And it was, you know, definitely a big early sort of kind of fork in the road for him in that his family was left without their dad. They, like you said, ruled it a suicide, but I think she got like $1,000 in one life insurance payment. Louise did, which would be about 25 grand a day, but was denied because of the suicide claim, a much larger insurance claim. So she didn't have a lot of dough to feed, you know, what was eight kids.
5: Eight kids, man. And now she's suddenly on her own. And she had a nervous breakdown is what you would call it. I think that she was diagnosed as paranoid and was transferred to the state hospital in Kalamazoo, where she stayed. This is in the mid-30s. She stayed there until 1964, I think like 26 years or something like that. And all of a sudden, Malcolm and his seven siblings are without parents. They're orphans, essentially. And they become wards of the state, and they're broken up. So just in a very short time, couple of years, Malcolm goes from having a stable home life to his father being murdered, his mother having a nervous breakdown and being institutionalized, and his siblings being spread out throughout the foster system around Lansing. That's just what happened to him. And if you know a little bit about Malcolm X, you might know that he started out as a criminal. What's astounding, Chuck, is this is not when his life of crime began. He actually went the exact opposite route.
6: Well, a little of both. He started stealing stuff when he was nine because he had to do something to provide for their family, but he never got caught there. And, you know, we'll go over his former formal rap sheet mm-hmm. here in a minute. Mm-hmm. But he was sent to a juvenile detention center in Mason, Michigan. Mm-hmm. It was about 10 miles south of Lansing. And he went to a white school and he did a great job. He was, he was a really smart guy, a really smart kid, and made really good grades. He was very charismatic from the beginning. He was elected class president.
5: Yeah.
6: And had dreams of going to law school before his white teacher said a pretty terrible thing to him.
5: Yeah, it was an English teacher, and this is a this is the second pivotal moment in his life where he had the rug pulled out from under him. He had the wind taken out of his sails. He got punched in the breadbasket, however you want to put it, because the English teacher told the English teacher that he was dreaming of becoming a lawyer, and the English teacher's like, I think America would accept you more as a carpenter. Like, that's the kind of profession you need to go in. You need to be realistic about, and then essentially being a black person in America. It's not what the teacher said, but the point was the same. And it just completely sucked the life and enthusiasm for learning that he had up to that point right out of him.
6: Yeah, he quit school. He never went to school again after that. And he had a very promising academic career in front of him, which is super sad. Yeah. So at 15, he goes to live with his half-sister in Boston and eventually would get a job working at the railroad. So he started traveling around some. And by 17, found himself living in Harlem. And this is where he got the name that stuck with him, you know, during his sort of early later teenage years, I guess. Mm-hmm. Red. He had this red hair. So he was either Detroit Red or Big Red because he was a tall guy. He's 6'4". And just a little fun side note, while he was in Harlem, he was working at a chicken shack with a guy named John Sanford. And he was Chicago Red and Malcolm was Detroit Red. And he was trying, John Sanford was trying to be a stand-up comic, and that ended up being Red Fox.
5: That's right. Of Sanford and Son fame.
6: Yeah.
5: I love that little fact. So, yeah, he became a, I guess you'd call him a petty criminal, but he took all of that kind of charisma and charm and initiative and turned it, he directed it toward a life of crime. He's often described as a pimp, although he was never a pimp. He seemed more like the kind of guy who just knew where to get whatever you wanted. And that included sex workers. It included drugs. He loved pot. He loved gambling. And he actually committed a lot of his crimes, like burglary, theft, that kind of stuff, just to support his habits, which pot eventually turned into cocaine, which even back then was more expensive. And again, he loved to gamble. So he needed to keep both of those things up. And that was a large reason why he was such a prolific criminal during this time. Another reason is that he just, the options that he had hadn't really panned out very well for him. Like, he had a few jobs up to this point, but he realized, like, I'm not going to get anywhere serving sandwiches on a train. I'm not going to get anywhere shining shoes. Like, I might as well make a way for myself. And the only way to make a way for myself in this situation is crime.
6: Yeah, for sure. He was arrested a couple of times. He was arrested at 19, allegedly stealing his half-sister's fur coat, whom he lived with. Pretty low-hanging fruit. Got arrested again when he allegedly mugged a friend of his at gunpoint. And neither one of those amounted to much. But finally, he was arrested for a third time after he'd been doing a series of burglaries of wealthy homes with a kind of a small crew. It was him. It was another black man and three white women.
5: Yeah.
6: And I mentioned everyone's race there because when they got caught on this one, the three white women just got slaps on the wrist and basically got let go. And the two men were sentenced to 8 to 10 in the Hooskow.
5: Yeah. And they would have gotten much worse in that documentary, Make It Plain. The other guy, his friend Malcolm Jarvis, he said that they tried to get the women to say that the Malcolm X and Malcolm Jarvis had raped them. And had all they had to do was say that, and they would have been convicted of that and sentenced to a couple more decades for that. And luckily, they were tight enough with these women that they said, no, we're not going to do that, despite the pressure that they were under, too.
6: Yeah, for sure. So prison is where a lot happened to him in prison, sort of one of his first big transformations. He spent about almost 7 years there for that burglary, and he was about 20 years old at the time. And it was in prison where he really kind of found himself for the first time as an adult.
5: Yeah.
6: And that he remembered, like, hey, I'm a smart guy and I used to love academia and learning. So he started, he became a voracious reader again in prison. He apparently tried to memorize the dictionary in prison and was reading anything he could get his hands on, including eventually, which would really transform his life, the teachings of Elijah Muhammad, who was the leader of the Nation of Islam at the time.
5: Yeah. And before he kind of came on to the, those teachings from his siblings, I think, who encouraged him to start looking into that. And he had a real aversion to any kind of religion. He was actually known as Satan by the other prisoners in the correctional facility he was in. But this, the reason he was able to read so much, Chuck, is because he happened to be in MCI Norfolk in Massachusetts, and it's well known to have a lot, like a huge library, connections with like MIT and Harvard and all that stuff. So it was actually the perfect prison for him to land in. So he was able to kind of educate himself from that point on. And then when he finally did start taking up the teachings of Elijah Muhammad, it just clicked. And it was even further, I guess, reinforced when he started writing letters to Elijah Muhammad, and Elijah Muhammad started writing back to him. That really encouraged him big time.
6: Yeah. You know why? Because he didn't have to write letters to get those books like Andy Dufresne in The Shawshank Redemption.
5: No, they just threw them at you.
6: Yeah, he was, of course, because it was Massachusetts. So, yeah, he started, you know, basically became a pen pal with Elijah Muhammad and really became a hardcore Muslim pretty quickly after reading, you know, his works, and became an ascetic. So that means no drugs, no booze, no pork, no movies or music, no gambling, no dancing, like the real straight and narrow. And, you know, we'll later find out that that became a bit of a rift later on because he didn't think Elijah Muhammad at one point was sort of walking the walk,
5: right,
6: whereas he really was from the beginning.
5: Yeah, for sure. Like, and he did throughout too. Like the FBI tried and tried and tried to get something on him, and they couldn't get anything. Like he's just that upstanding and moral from that point on. I had never even thought to wonder, but I had no idea why his last name was X. I was pretty surprised to learn this, but it makes a lot of sense.
6: You didn't know that?
5: No.
6: Okay, I thought that would have been sort of just the basic common knowledge.
5: No. Nope.
6: But maybe not.
5: I mean, maybe it is, but I'm pretty uncommon, Chuck.
6: Right. You're an uncommon podcaster. So yeah, he dropped the name Little because, and a lot of people in the Nation of Islam did and do this because that was, he thought that was his slave name. So he rid himself of that name and replaced it with an X.
5: Yeah. He also, one of the reasons he despised religion, he despised Christianity in general because he considered that the slave religion that was given to the African slaves to essentially keep them in line. And so it was a big deal that he became this devotee of this religion. And this particular religion, just really quick, if you're not familiar with the Nation of Islam, it is not the same thing as Islam that emerged out of the Middle East several hundred years ago. It bears like a slight resemblance to it, but it is essentially a completely altered version that has a lot of theology that seems very odd to outsiders.
6: Yeah. I mean, they were Muslim, but, you know, I know you've, and this is stuff I didn't know, that you found some stuff about Elijah Muhammad's original beliefs that I was sort of shocked by.
5: Yeah. So you've heard white devils before. I mean, all you have to do is listen to like Ice Cube. He always talks about white devils. But
6: yeah.
5: That is actually a teaching from the Nation of Islam, from Elijah Muhammad. And it predates him. The Nation of Islam had been around for a few decades before Elijah Muhammad was its prophet. But the reason that they call white people white devils is because according to black Muslim theology, there was a genius named Yaqub, black genius, who created white people by bleaching black people. And he mutated them into white, blue-eyed devils. And the reason why is he wanted to basically put the black race to the test. So he put them in a subjugated position because he allowed these white people to be devils, to basically act like white people have treated black people since time immemorial. and that this reign would last about six millennia, and that the six millennia were almost up, and that this was the time when the black race would rise and take over from the white devils who would really regret the stuff that they had done up to that point after that.
6: Yeah, which would have placed it about 1970. And so white Americans hearing this at the time, they thought that's when like the race war was coming, was 1970 or thereabouts.
5: Yeah, and we talked about that before. And it, like, I never really understood it, but this is a big, big reason that white America was like, there's going to be a race war. It's like coming. It's inevitable. Yeah. That was a big part of it. This wasn't like metaphorical. This is, from what I understand, it's a literal interpretation of where white people came from 6,000 years ago. So yeah. This was what Malcolm X was being indoctrinated into, and he was a smart guy. So he had to submit himself. Like, he had to take parts of his brain and just turn them off. The suspicious part of him, as far as like what he was being taught, had to be turned off. The critical thinking part, as far as anything goes with the religion that he took on, he was able to compartmentalize, turn it off, and throw himself fully into it. And he was, for the first decade, essentially, that he was a black Muslim, the best thing that ever happened to the Nation of Islam by far.
6: Yeah, for sure. That seems like a pretty good place for a break.
5: I agree.
6: All right, we'll be right back, everybody, with more on Malcolm X.
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0: So Malcolm X is granted parole in 1952. He gets out of prison, a completely different person than who entered prison almost 7 years earlier. And he was on a mission to recruit and get as many people as he could to join the Nation of Islam, and had a direct sort of go get 'em tiger from Elijah Muhammad. Mm-hmm. And so as soon as he was paroled, he joined Temple Number 1 in Detroit. He traveled to Chicago to meet Elijah Muhammad in person. And he said, like I said, he said, you know, go out there and do your thing. Like, he knew he had a sort of a shining star because he was, again, he was tall, he was handsome, he was charismatic, mm-hmm. he was super smart. Mm-hmm. And within a year, there were only about 400 members of the Nation of Islam at the time. Within a year, he brought that to about 1,000, but that would grow to 6,000 by 1955. And then in the early 1960s, about 75,000, up from 400 when Malcolm X came on the scene. So a lot of that, not all of it, obviously, but a lot of that is really due to him being the face, I guess sort of the second face, and then ultimately the face of the Nation of Islam.
1: Yeah, for sure. His rhetoric, the things he was saying, and like you said, the charisma and just how well-spoken he was, and the points he makes, it's like, you can be white, and he's talking about you being a white devil. Sorry, you. All white people are white devils. He was uncompromising in that, right? It wasn't like, yeah, I mean, some of them are okay. No white people were okay in this philosophy. And he, in addition to that rhetoric, he also just knew how to work the media and what levers to pull. And he pushed Elijah Muhammad way out of his comfort zone to allow him to do new stuff with the Nation of Islam that helped bring in tons and tons of people. One of the first big ones was a documentary from Mike Wallace, of all people, back in 1959, called The Hate That Hate Produced. And it just basically said, look at these guys, but at the same time, listen to what these guys have to say. And it exposed the world to Black Muslims, and it really helped drive up membership.
0: Yeah, for sure. He was not trying to make friends in his job, even within his own community. We talked about him being a hardliner and ascetic, and he said that everyone should practice asceticism. Mm-hmm. And, you know, he went to Philadelphia at one point in 1955 and said, all right, everyone here is needs to get their act together. You need to lose weight even. He had leaders in Philadelphia weighing their members twice a week. And there were penalties if you didn't lose the poundage that he required, yeah, because he wanted everyone to look a certain way. About a year later, in 1956, he met civil rights activist Betty Sanders when she joined his temple. And 2 years later, when he called her from a gas station phone and proposed, they married in January 1958. And later that year had the first of what would be six daughters.
1: Yeah. All daughters, right? All along the way. Even twins, I think. The last ones born were twin daughters. You said that he wasn't really trying to make friends, and he didn't care whether he ticked people off. So the old guard, the existing guard of the Nation of Islam, who had been around long before Malcolm X came along, they were not happy with this. They did not like to be told that they were doughy and had to diet or else they'd be suspended. But he was attracting people who were very much in line with himself. So very quickly, as he started to build up the roles of the members of Nation of Islam, the philosophy and the viewpoint of that group started to shift away from the establishment that had been there up to that point to this much more radical, much more politically active version of the Nation of Islam. That was the Malcolm X brand of Nation of Islam. To hear more of this episode or any of the other 1,200-ish Stuff You Should Know episodes, head on over to the iHeartRadio app or wherever you listen to podcasts.
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0: 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Owner of A Lonely Heart from Yes, I'm Dr. John. Big week ahead. June is here in just a matter of minutes, and our iHeartRadio Music Festival is going to be back this year towards the end of summer, right in September in Vegas again. And this is the week you find out what the lineup looks like. 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
0: 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I'm Dr. John. We're saying goodbye to May with some Offspring.

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Q94.7, the home of commercial-free Mondays and the Big Mad Morning Show. Well, if you haven't heard, Roger Daltrey's going back out on the road. You can look up his website and hit the tour section and see all the concert dates. First show is going to be on August 23rd, Mesa, Arizona. August in Arizona. Okay.

0: 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Don Henley and the Eagles booked 6 more shows for Las Vegas. 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Eagles.com has all the details in case you want to make a trip out to Vegas and check out the Eagles in concert at Sphere in Las Vegas. Doc Reno, hope you had a great weekend. We're back on the job on this Monday. I realized like 15, 20 minutes ago, it was June 1st.
1: It happened. It happens only once a year in Las Vegas.
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home for commercial-free Mondays and the Big Mad Morning Show, Q94.7. Well, this weekend, AAA piped in on the gas prices that we spent over the weekend. On average, for a gallon of gas, it was $4.42 a gallon.

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Nominate someone you know now at

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0: 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Man, if I walk in a restaurant and they're not playing any music, that's weird.

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Time for the part of the show we like to call Trying to Get a Visual. A man in Florida gets arrested for public intoxication. Cops tell him, call family member. Cops then said he removed his shoe and started talking into it

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0: This is Oklahoma's Classic Rock, Q94.7. Rocking out some GNR on the third shift. What's going on?
1: I listen to you guys on iHeart. Thanks for all the badass music. Keep up the good work. Peace out.
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0: It's Q94.7, the home of commercial-free Mondays and the home of the Big Mad Morning Show. Hey, we were talking about this on the show over the past weekend. AAA said the average price for a gallon of gas, regular, was like $4.42. Though, a little bit of good news here. On the flip side, in certain spots in these states, gas prices were actually under $4 a gallon. Texas, Oklahoma, Kansas, Nebraska, Iowa, Missouri, Arkansas, Louisiana, Mississippi, Alabama, and Georgia had places where they were selling gas for less than $4 a gallon.
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9: 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Love ya.
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Oklahoma's classic rock, Q94.7. September 17th, first of a few weeks of shows in Vegas. Scorpions going back out to Vegas to do another residency out there. September and October.

0: Your home for commercial-free Mondays and the Big Mad Morning Show, Q94.7. All right, question for you tonight. You're drunk and you want to sing. What song are you singing? Like for me, I would probably say, Wild Cherry, Play That Funky Music. I bring it up because there's a new top five list. Top five songs we love to sing when you're drunk. So here we go. At number five, one bourbon, one scotch, one beer. You know all the lyrics to that when you're drunk? Okay. Turn Up the Radio, Autograph at number four. I'm going to be 500 miles at number three. Most Americans can't even walk 1 mile. Number two, Tub Thumping. Remember Chumbawamba, one of the greatest one-hit wonders of all time, if you ask me. And the number one song, the top song we love to sing when we're drunk, because we sing it weekly, if you really think about it, Sweet Caroline.
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This is Oklahoma's Classic Rock, Q94.7. And this one's for our late night drivers here tonight. I found this out over the weekend. Texting and driving is still legal in one state in the U.S.

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0: 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It's the Red Eye Rock Lounge Radio Show. Doc Reno with you on this Monday morning here. Hey, a police officer in Washington State responded to a report of a suspicious bag, and he found the bag. What do you think was in the bag? You'll never guess. The bag was filled with 363 Hot Wheels cars, all in their original packaging.
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0: 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In a classic case of so stupid you can't make it up but true, a 22-year-old man in Thailand confessed to starting a forest fire in Thailand. 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
2: Hey, we talked about this earlier tonight on BuzzFeed. You know, women are sharing the moment they realize their men are morons. 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And the number one great thing about dating a dumb guy, ladies, number one, duh, he has no clue he can do so much better than you.
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Hey, thanks for hanging out with us. If you've been working the third shift all night or just waking up for the

0: definitely wasn't the right.
1: Yeah, it's definitely
0: not
1: like he's cruising for
0: bruising. Yeah, I don't know, I was really drunk at the time.
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0: 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For now, over 100 years, it's official. 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So with that in mind, a new poll, 56% of people say they think they're cool now, compared to 43% who say they were cool back in high school. 16% say they consider themselves very cool, and 12% say they're not cool at all.
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0: It's Q94.7, the home of commercial-free Mondays and the Big Mad Morning Show. Police in Florida are investigating two robbers who broke into a high school, messed around with some equipment, and then stole 100 hot dogs and ice cream. Imagine you're in jail, and what are you in here for, man? Well, I broke into a high school, and I stole some ice cream and some hot dogs.

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0: It's Q94.7, the home of commercial-free Mondays and the home of the Big Mad Morning Show. I bought some good news on this Monday morning. Imagine losing a pet for 7 months, but you get it back. What a crazy feeling that must be, right? A woman in Oregon was reunited with her cat 7 months after it went missing on a road trip to Texas. So not only did she lose the cat, but she lost it out of state and got it back anyway.
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0: Oklahoma's Classic Rock, Q94.7. Talk about a guy having a pretty good year, man. Just honored last Monday by the AMAs, the American Music Awards. He was on TV and all that, and pretty cool stuff for Billy Idol. Coming up this summer here, August and September, back in Vegas for another residency. And then, of course, in November, the big day, November 14th, Peacock Theater, Los Angeles. Finally, after all these years, induction into the Rock and Roll Hall of Fame.
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0: 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Craig Robinson from The Office.
1: Oh, yeah.
0: He's going to be at the Bricktown Comedy Club starting this weekend. Look him up. Go see a good comedy show. Or he's going to tell you about some cell phone network that he's doing a commercial for.

0: 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Apparently today is Bare Minimum Monday. This is a thing?
1: Yeah, I do it every day. Every day is a Bare Minimum Monday for me.
0: Bare Minimum Day. Right? Well, apparently, this started a while back on social media, and it involves employees doing the minimum amount of work required only on Mondays, often as a response to the pressures and anxieties associated with the start of the work week, to which I say this is like the not buying gas day. Still, inbox is still going to be full tomorrow, man.
1: That's right.
2: Exactly.
0: So you should just get after it. Now, if you're one of those people that likes to go to the, you know, the toilet right when you get to work for about clock in and then do that for like 20 minutes, that I'm on board with. That is something I can support.

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1: Let's go ahead and get started. It's time for News Quickies, world news, local news, and news that just makes you say, what the f***? 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
0: Woman learns her husband really faked his own death over 3 decades ago. So there's this woman, Deb Proctor. She received a phone call from an investigator that changed her life forever. What she thought her marriage was going to last forever turned out that her beloved husband, Jeff Walton, was really named Ronald Stan. And Stan was a man from Canada.
1: You had a chance to make the best joke there.
0: He disappeared 37 years ago, and he was presumed dead. In 1998, Proctor was a 41-year-old divorcee with 2 kids who joined a dating site to give love another chance, which is where she met Jeff Walton. They married 2 years later. In 1977, Stan had disappeared after a barn fire killed several pigs. No remains were ever discovered. He was eventually declared legally dead in 1986. But thanks to modern investigative technology, his case was reopened in 2014, and he was later found living under his new identity in Oklahoma.
1: Nice.
0: Yeah.
1: No one ever looks here.
0: No. Mm-mm. So she gets that phone call. She's like, oh my goodness. And she ended up divorcing him. And it's actually going to be on the show Betrayal, which started off as a podcast. Yeah. Crazy. Could you imagine getting that phone call?
1: I mean, I think you've come to terms with it. You're just more mad, right?
0: Mm-hmm.
1: Yeah. Oh, are they John Wilkes Booth? Did they hide, like, in a barn?
2: Right. Well, the barn burned down.
1: Burnt down.
2: And just to be like, we found some dead pigs, but nobody else, and then declare this guy just dead. That doesn't make any sense.
1: I mean, they do that a lot without a body.
2: Okay. I get it if you are like, fell overboard, quote unquote, fell overboard on a cruise ship, right? Searching the entire ocean for your body.
0: Yeah.
2: Pretty hard, right? This is a barn that burnt up. So there would be something there, but they just found pigs.
1: Right.
2: Yeah, that's what I'm saying. So. Right,
1: by the way, we're talking about John Wilkes Booth, but that football coach that went missing over in
0: Virginia,
1: they're going to, if they haven't already, they'll just pronounce it. They'll just say he's dead.
2: Mm-hmm.
1: They'll say he's probably dead. Then his spouse will try to get life insurance policy, won't get it.
0: Right.
1: Because
0: right.
1: There's no body.
0: Mm-hmm.
1: Mm-hmm. So they want to get a scenario like this that he comes back and says, hey!
0: Yeah.
2: Couple stuffed 3 monkeys under their suitcase trying to smuggle them into the Dominican. So the story actually comes out of Colombia, where police arrested a 26-year-old dude and his 27-year-old girlfriend? Possibly. They were at the airport, whose name I cannot pronounce. What they had done is they had found 3 baby monkeys hidden in the couple's underwear. Some big
1: ass. Is this a nursery rhyme?
2: Right? The 3 of them were all about a month old, and they were being trafficked to the Dominican. And one of the monkeys, a howler monkey, suffocated.

0: death inside the panties before the authorities found it. The other two were white-faced capuchins, and they were handed over to environmental officials, but they were said to be severely dehydrated and barely alive. Now the couple's looking at charges of illegal exploitation of natural resources and wildlife trafficking.
1: That's such an amazing story.
0: Yeah, like, have you ever tried to stuff an animal into something that it does not want to go into?
1: I'm so glad you said that, because I was like, no, I've never stuffed any animal in my pants.
0: Yeah, like trying to put a cat into one of those cat carriers. Good Lord, man, they're fighting it left and right, okay? So I can imagine these 3 1-month-old baby monkeys, and they're like, we got to wrap them up in the panties. They'll never see them in there.
1: Have you ever had an animal in your pants, Lindsay?
2: No.
1: Gimpy, have you ever had an animal in your pants?
0: Well, as a matter of fact, I have. Her name's Joe. Hey, no. Seriously, though, I have had a ferret crawl up my pants, my pant leg. And that'll scare the crap out of you because you're not expecting it.
1: But that was an accident.
0: No, it what? It wandered right on up there like, ooh, hey, look, there's a hole. I'm going to crawl in it.
1: No, no, no. You didn't grab it and shove it in your pants.
0: No, I didn't shove it down my pants. No.
1: To conceal it.
0: No, no,
1: that's what I'm saying.
0: Yeah, okay, yeah. I have never intentionally shoved an animal anywhere in my pants. Intentionally.
1: Yeah, me neither. It's not, no, not even close. Police deployed a Swatch Watch release triggers global unrest.
0: People really want their swatches.
2: Yeah.
0: Huh?
1: It is still a big thing. I just don't think here. A watch launch has created crowds of hundreds at stores and malls across the globe Saturday. They were looking to buy a collaboration between Swiss watchmaker Swatch and the luxury timepiece maker Audemars Piguet. Yeah, the crowds were, you can tell I don't own that watch. The crowds were so large and chaotic in some locations that police were called and some people were cited and arrested. Swatch posted on social media they were forced to close several of their stores due to safety and security concerns. Collaboration pieces look like a stopwatch reimagined with a timepiece hung on a lanyard keychain. Cost about $420.
0: I thought swatches were all about the, you know, interchanging of the parts.
2: Yeah.
1: Some were.
0: Okay. I don't know. I know I had friends growing up that had them, and I never could. And I was always jealous of their Swatch watch.
1: Yeah, I wanted one super bad, and we didn't get one. And my dad worked for Hallmark Cards, and Hallmark put out a version of a watch that looked like Swatch. Colorful bands, colorful faces. And so that's what I had.
2: Okay.
1: And people would be like, is that a Swatch? I'd be like, no.
2: You're like, does it look like a Swatch?
1: I was not smart enough to say that. But yeah, Swatch is still a thing.
0: Who'd have thought?
1: I don't know anybody that owns a Swatch.
2: I don't either.
1: I know people that own really nice timepieces because you don't call them watches once they get over a certain price point.
2: Oh.
1: But right. I know some plenty, Casio. Not Casio, but I don't know anybody that owns a Swatch. I would not be comfortable wearing that expensive of an item on my wrist. Mm. Now, Apple Watches aren't cheap.
2: No.
1: Isn't that funny how an Apple Watch, you're like, okay.
0: Right.
1: But then any other timepiece, you're like, ooh, no, no, no. But my Apple Watch, I wear all the time, nonstop.
0: Yeah. But I don't think people don't look at the Apple Watch and be like, I got to have that look. I could sell that for thousands.
1: Right.
0: You know?
1: So right.
0: Like, it's the new Casio watch, essentially.
1: You're right. I'm not going to leave this to my children like I would maybe leave this Piguet or whatever.
2: Right.
0: Tag Heuer or whatever.
1: Tag Heuer.
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How would you like to win a trip to the iHeart Radio Music Festival? 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I gotta say that. Sorry. 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

0: 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I want to hear what you have to say. Text us, BMMS, and whatever you'd like to say to 82945. Good morning, Lindsay.
1: Good morning, Corbin. Use that talkback mic and let me know, did Chet Holmgren ruin the game for OKC? I have seen on social media, more than I'd like to admit, how we aren't going to the NBA Finals because of Chet Holmgren.
2: That son of a bitch.
1: I know. Like, personally, I think that this script, they should not, this is why they should not follow the script, and they should have won it in game six.
0: Mm-hmm.
1: Because
0: script?
1: Yes.
0: What, like, script? What does that mean?
1: For those that believe that the NBA and
0: pre-written.
1: The NFL
0: okay.
1: is scripted.
0: Mm-hmm.
1: Because, you know, it's a money grab. This was the most watched series in the NBA. Rightfully so, right?
0: Yeah.
1: Wemby's so fantastic. Shea, so fantastic. And if they would have won it in game six, it all would have been great and dandy, right? But they wanted more money, keep people watching, so they had to take it to a game seven, and then Chet just s'd the bed.
0: I don't think Chet just s'd the bed.
2: All of them.
0: Yeah.
2: All of them.
0: Yeah.
1: But for the and now they're talking about there's going to be a possible trade with Chet, which I don't think is going to happen because we pay him
0: too
1: much.
0: I think he's injured. He looked like he was limping up and down the court. I think something was going on. But also, the team chemistry on the Spurs was way better.
2: Oh, yeah. They were on fire, man.
0: They looked so put together and determined and focused. And, yeah, it was a much better team chemistry, I think, on the Spurs. They're in a rebuilding year, by the way.
1: Right.
2: Well, they rebuilt rather well.
0: Wow. Yeah.
1: Yeah, I don't know. I think, though, it would have been amazing, too, to see how many people, New York fans especially, because there are so many big-time celebrity New York Knicks fans. They were talking about how much they would be paying, like, season ticket holders to come to Oklahoma City, how much they were going to be paying in the millions for those seats, those floor seats.
0: No, no. The tickets right now for home Spurs games are $2,000, $4,000 for Knicks tickets. Like, any floor ticket's going to be ridiculous.
1: Mm-hmm.
0: So getting there, millions seems a little dramatic.
1: If you were a season ticket holder, would you give up your seats to, say, a celebrity? Like, they were saying, like, Spike Lee was ready to pay.
0: Yes.
1: And, yeah.
0: Yes, I would absolutely.
1: Me too. I'm like, I mean, I got a comfy couch.
0: The right price.
2: Uh-huh. For real, that's what I'm talking about. Maybe one set of tickets.
0: But also, if you can buy floor seats, floor season tickets.
1: Yeah.
0: You don't.
1: Right, that is true.

0: what gets in the way of all this music?
1: Commercials. You'll get it on Mondays. 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
2: These are some heinous people. Man killed 81-year-old neighbor after doing yard work for him, buried his body under brush in the woods.
3: Oh, well.
4: Goodness.
2: I'm just assuming he was an easy kill. And I don't mean that. I mean, he's 81.
3: Yeah, he's not putting up much of a fight.
2: He's not running away. Short of him being a, you know, past Golden Glove boxer when he was in his prime. I don't think there was even much of him. Oh, dude, I've seen videos online of guys who used to be, like, they're all, like, can barely walk, but they get in that ring, and they're like, pop, pop, pop, pop, pop.
3: Right, the muscle memory kicks in.
2: Yes.
3: Oh, God.
4: What do you think he was like, you missed a spot. Like, he was doing him a favor, and then he killed him?
2: I was unclear if the man did the yard work, or the 81-year-old did the yard work off that headline. Because, again, man killed 81-year-old after doing yard work for him.
3: Yeah, they're not being very specific.
2: Moving on, pregnant woman wakes from coma to find out boyfriend tried to kill her and their unborn baby.
3: Ugh. Ooh. You don't stick together after that.
2: Yeah. You're like, oh, there you are, Aunt Jo. And Toto's here too. And you're like, wait, what? He did what? Oh my God.
3: Oh, dear Lord.
2: Back into a coma.
4: Right.
2: This headline's fantastic. Man killed girlfriend as she slept, then went on beer run before going back to the other family.
4: Oh, my goodness.
3: Oh, I mean, priorities. Come on now.
2: What was he supposed to do?
3: Yeah.
2: The other family's waiting. Dinner's getting cold.
3: Yeah.
2: Man allegedly set fire to Walmart children's clothing section to distract from heist. Do you remember the story we talked about? It was like a raging fire inside a Walmart.
3: I remember we've spoken stories about fires inside the Walmart. Or maybe I've just seen them on social media. I don't remember this one, though.
2: It happened in Maryland, and it happened around April 29th, and it was also he could steal jewelry from there.
3: Huh.
2: Yeah.
3: Well, okay. Yeah. Cause a distraction.
4: Yeah.
2: I mean, if you're going to steal jewelry,
3: mm-hmm.
2: I'm not knocking Walmart. It's fine.
4: Right. Yeah.
2: You're just not going to get away with very much.
4: No.
2: Not the good stuff.
3: No, but it all sells on the street. You know what I mean?
2: Want to buy a watch?
3: Right, exactly. Got a chain here.
2: Woman leaving party shot in the neck by man after she backed into his car.
4: Oh, my goodness.
3: Well, she should have watched where she was going.
4: I mean, did she not have insurance?
2: Man brutally attacked real estate agent during showing to try to get house signed over. That is not how it works.
3: Right.
2: Put her to sleep. Man put mom of his child in a headlock for 1 to 2 minutes, cops say.
3: She was not waking up. Wake up.
2: Mom arrested after 5-year-old boy and 7-year-old girl found dead in a burning car.
3: Ooh, yeah, you can't do that.
2: That's like, I mean, killing your kid obviously is bad, but then you set him on fire. You deserve pineapple sideways.
3: Yeah.
4: You are sick.
3: Yeah, driving him into a river or a lake or putting him in the washing machine.
2: Yeah.
3: Just any of those, you get the backwards pineapple.
2: Man escorted out of Mexican restaurant for hitting woman, shoots at workers.
3: Wow.
2: Parents stopped for snacks on way to hospital as infant died from abuse.
4: Oh, my God.
2: Remember, we have this discussion all the time about people that go to the hospital on their own. I'm like, what'd you listen to?
3: Mm-hmm.
2: Do you speed?
4: Right.
2: These people are like, I heard Corbin talking about it. We should get some snackies.
4: Yeah.
2: You ever waited in a waiting room, Lindsay?
4: Mm-hmm. All right.
3: You're going to be there for a while. Get you some corn nuts.
2: Not paying those vending machine prices?
4: Yeah, exactly.
3: And if you are going to stop for snacks on the way to the hospital, what are you going to get? Because me, personally, we're stopping for snacks. So you're in for a penny, you're in for a pound. It doesn't matter how long it takes. I'm getting myself a 32-ounce drink, at least.
4: Mm-hmm. Get the big gulp.
3: Maybe one of those rollers, you know, like an egg roll or something.
4: Oh, yeah.
3: Maybe a taquito.
4: Mm-hmm.
3: Yeah. Bag of chips.
4: Yeah.
2: Everything you're saying sounds great. Mm-hmm. I'm probably going to get a bottle of water, too.
3: Okay.
2: Because for later... And then I'm definitely getting like a protein bar for later, too. You got to have a secondary snack.
3: Got to have that thing keep on going.
2: Yeah.
3: Yeah, because you might be there for a long time. Okay.
2: Yeah.
4: I'm definitely picking up a Snickers, too. A little sugar.
2: Sure. I don't know if I'm getting... I'm going to be careful what I get because I don't want to have to go to the bathroom.
3: Okay.
2: You know what I'm saying?
3: Yeah. Yeah, you don't want to, you know, an emergency to interrupt your emergency.
2: Yeah.
4: Right.
2: Right. Yeah. And you're not ordering anything from the made to order part, right?
3: Like, no, like from the kitchens,
2: like
3: or whatever?
2: A sub?
3: No, no. I mean, you could probably, if they got them already pre-made, grab you a slice of pizza or something, you know?
4: Yeah,
3: brisket
4: you could.
3: Sandwich.
2: Yeah, but then you're going to be like,
3: yeah.
2: Hold on.
3: And that goes back to, you know, you might have to use bathroom.
2: True that.
3: Mm-hmm.
2: Man grabbed 11-year-old niece by the face and slammed her head into the wall.
3: Well, what'd she do?
4: She was talking back.
2: Man gunned down pregnant girlfriend, her friend, because she tried to break them up.
3: Bitch better should have mind her own business.
2: Army vet says woman pepper sprayed him because he was driving too slow.
3: Oh, God. Go around.
2: 9-year-old looking for Pokemon pins finds dad's gun, shoots 5-year-old.
4: Oh, my goodness.
2: Oof. What are Pokemon pins? Is that like an actual writing utensil? Was that something else?
4: No, I think it's like Pokemon Go, maybe on the phone.
2: It says Pokemon pens.
3: P-I or P-E?
2: P-E.
3: And then they're definitely writing utensils.
2: Healthcare provider let 7-year-old starve to death on Christmas Day, weighing only 7 pounds.
3: Oh. Damn.
2: 7-year-old, 7 pounds. She stayed consistent, though.
4: Oh, my gosh.
2: One more. Should hit the jackpot. Man called his wife a creature after killing her at nature preserves.
3: Afterwards? Ah,
2: I mean, she's a creature.
3: Well, I mean, come on now. She's not hearing you call her a creature. Lazy.
2: Mom in Jeep Grand Cherokee tries to strike everyone after daughter called bully. Did she get a duck, though?
3: Mm-hmm.
2: Last one. 20-year-old woman shot 18 times as she got pizza after leaving work.
3: Damn. 18 times? Damn.
2: She was just trying to get pizza.
0: Wake up, OKC. 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
2: Well, good morning, Gorman. I got a fun story of a creepy old man. You ready for this?
1: Yes.
2: Comes out of Florida. An elderly man's behind bars after exposing himself to multiple neighbors in his apartment complex. Police were called out after 2 days of Tyrone Cossey.
1: Oh, I thought you were say Biggins.
2: Yeah, that would have been awesome. He's 79. He was wearing a thong and making lewd moves on Ring cameras and in front of others. And he told the cops that he had the right to walk around naked under Florida Statute 800.001. And that it's only illegal in parks, not in public.
1: Okay.
2: He went on to tell the female officer on the scene to jump rope for me, baby doll. That took him straight to jail.
1: Huh, you don't say.
2: Yeah.
1: To be fair, if you're wearing a thong, it automatically, you're automatically doing lewd things.
2: Right?
1: You don't, you just walking.
2: Just all cheeked up, you know, old man right. Ass hanging out.
1: One leg, you know, cocked over, and you're already doing something lewd. As far as I'm concerned, a thong is a guy.
2: Put the mouse in the house, buddy. This is a family place.
1: Right.

0: We said we wanted this for you guys. No commercials on Monday, so you're welcome. Commercial-free Monday on Oklahoma's Classic Rock, Q94.7. Man indicted for using Molotov cocktails to start bar fire. I don't know why this story sounds familiar, but it does. And when I went through the headlines, I didn't see it.
1: Okay.
0: A man is being indicted for allegedly using Molotov cocktails to light a bar on fire in Charlotte, North Carolina. James Johnson Jr., good old JJJ, twice used Molotov cocktails to start a fire at the Garden Bar and Lounge after being kicked out of the bar for harassing another customer. The fires caused around $90,000 worth of damage to the building. He was indicted on multiple charges, including possession of weapons and mass destruction, malicious use of explosives, and burning caused during the commission of a felony. All because he had a little disagreement with another customer and harassed them.
2: Yeah, it really took it to the next level, didn't he?
0: Right. It's the whole, you know, white man can't jump when he's like, I'm going to my car and getting a gun. I'll be right back.
2: And instead, he grabs a Molotov.
0: I don't think I could make one.
2: Oh, it's pretty simple.
0: No. I know it's simple. You got to have a glass or a container of some sort.
2: See.
0: You have to have an accelerant.
2: See.
0: I don't have an accelerant. And then it's going to be like, which shirt am I ripping?
2: Right. Gasoline is the only accelerant you really need.
0: Right.
2: You know.
0: How am I going to get that?
2: Well, that's easy. You can either A, get it out of the gas can you use for the lawnmower. B, siphon it out of your gas
0: tank. How do I siphon it?
2: Well, you got with a hose.
0: Where am I getting a hose? I'm at the bar.
2: Well, I mean, people keep weird things in the back of the
0: truck. I definitely don't have my lawnmower at the bar.
3: Can you just break open a lighter?
2: What do you mean?
3: Use lighter fluid? Like,
0: do you know what a Molotov cocktail is?
3: I guess not. Just, just putting together something to start on fire.
0: No, describe to me what a Molotov cocktail looks like.
3: Lighter fluid or gasoline in a bottle. And then you use your wick or like ripped t-shirt, like you said.
0: Yeah, 100%.
2: Soccer.
0: Yeah. How much fuel do you think you need? Which is another fair question, I guess. But how much fuel do you think you need in the vessel?
3: Enough to soak the t-shirt or wick.
0: And how much do you think is in a lighter?
3: A small amount.
0: I think not even barely an ounce, maybe a half ounce.
3: Or in a Zippo?
0: Yeah, again, maybe a half ounce, probably less than that.
2: A lot of people only carry disposable lighters on them, i.e. Bics, stuff like that.
3: Yeah.
2: Not a lot of people carry Zippos on them, and the ones that do carry Zippos on them, not a lot of them have lighter fluid in them, you know, on them, a container of lighter fluid. When I was carrying a Zippo, and I still have a container of lighter fluid in the back of my bike, but I need Flint's. But regardless, I think you could put together a Molotov cocktail rather quick and easy with what you have on you.
3: You're at a bar. You could put some
0: Hey, can I borrow some gasoline? Yeah, but you've been kicked out.
2: Yeah.
0: That's what we're talking about. You've been kicked out. So you're like, well, okay.
2: I've never made a Molotov cocktail. Just put that out there right now. But I've never... you know how some liquors, like 151, Everclear, those are pretty flammable, right? The old flaming Dr. Pepper days. I don't know if regular 80 proof is that flammable. Like, I don't think you could use it. Like, let's just say you had a bottle of Jack Daniels in your truck, right? And you stuff a sock down in there. You haven't opened it yet, and you're like, I'm going to get this guy. You stuff a sock down in there. I don't know if that would work. Maybe it would. There's only one way to find out, but I'm not wasting
0: whiskey. I'm done. Coming up.
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0: Stones for you on a bare minimal Monday on Q94.7. Oh, just me? Okay. Yep. Summer Beats and Eats is happening Friday night. It's going to happen over at Central Park Amphitheater and the Pavilion. It starts at 6:30. Live music and food trucks. Free concert. Fun time. Lawn games. Who doesn't love a good lawn darts?
1: I love it.
0: They don't do that anymore, do they?
2: No.
1: Not the good ones anyway.
2: I have a set from like way back when like
0: you my don't say.
2: Grandparents were little when they were like totally, totally sharp and they'll kill you, basically. Yeah.
0: Why are you so excited about that?
1: That's a little weird.
2: I'm wondering if they're worth anything.
0: No.
2: You think?
0: No.
1: Nah.
0: Not
1: as much as a Drew Carey doll.
2: Still intact, still in the box.
0: I mean, sure.
1: Take it on the Antique Roadshow, see what they give you.
2: Right.

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1: Happy commercial-free Monday to you, Oklahoma City, and thanks for joining us. I was on vacation last week, and I have this thing I love to do when I go on vacation, and it's my make-me-feel-rich thing.
2: Yeah.
1: Because it's not cheap, but I don't care. And that is when I go to the airport, I do valet parking. So I pull right up, right at the gate. Can of my keys, get my luggage out, go inside, right? Yeah. Right there. No tromping through the park or in parking lot or whatever. And then when I land, they've got my car ready. So I grab my stuff and boom, I'm right there.
2: Nice.
0: That is nice.
1: What's your thing you do to make yourself feel rich?
0: To feel rich. I mean, I guess my manicures, I mean, I get the most expensive, I guess, sometimes.
1: How often?
0: Once a month.
1: And how much does it cost to do each time you go?
0: With tip, about $70.
1: Oh, okay. I don't think that in a month. It's like $2 a day. Like, I don't think that's a big deal. Yeah. Gimpy?
2: Buy Harley parts. Because you ain't getting anything under $100.
1: Right.
2: Easy.
1: Right.
2: You know, it's like, oh, it's a cup holder. Well, that'll be $500, please. Damn it.
1: To be clear, if you have something you do to make you feel rich, you're not rich.
2: No. Just

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1: Grandma beats off bloody intruder after his day of crime. Comes out of Tacoma, Washington, where this dude, 23-year-old Skyler Cantrell, he ended up ramming some police cars last week, right? And then takes off running from the police, as criminals do sometimes. Well, as he's taking off and running from the police, they shot him. Shot him right in the shoulder, shot him right in the arm, right? Well, then he evades the police at that particular moment. And over the next 24 hours, he breaks into several homes in the area. Well, task force finally tracks the guy down, and they corner him. And he ended up kind of ducking into this lady's home, a grandmother. He grabbed one of her toddler children by the arm. And that's when the struggle with the old lady broke out. For about 5 minutes, she pushed, she blocked, she yelled for the police, until Skyler finally said, you know what, F it, I'm done, take me in. Luckily, neither her or the children were hurt, and old Skyler here got charged with 2 counts of first-degree burglary and other related offenses.
2: I'm trying to think if I were going to beat off a burglar.
1: Yeah. Mm-hmm.
2: Would I use my hands or my feet?
1: I would probably, if it was me, I would use both. I'd start with the hands and then work my feet in there somehow.
2: Yeah, it's definitely not going to be pretty. And I'm grabbing whatever I can grab.
1: Mm-hmm. Absolutely. At that point, there's no clean fights.
2: There's no rules.
1: A clean fight anyway, yeah. In any situation in life, you know. If you get a fight, kick them in the nuts. Throw dirt in their eyes. Spit in their face. Do what you got to do to win this sumbitch.
2: Oh, you're absolutely getting kicked in the balls.
1: Yeah.
2: Probably more than once.
1: Yeah.
2: I'll probably keep going until you vomit.
1: Yeah. There is nothing, no such thing as a clean fight unless you're in a ring. Yeah. You know,
2: right. It's an organized sport.
1: Yeah.
2: I agree.
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0: 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Apparently today is bare minimum Monday. This is a thing?
1: Yeah, I do it every day. Every day is a bare minimum Monday for me.
0: Bare minimum day. Right? Well, apparently, this started a while back on social media, and it involves employees doing the minimum amount of work required only on Mondays, often as a response to the pressures and anxieties associated with the start of the work week, to which I say this is like the not buying gas day.
1: Mm-hmm.
0: Yeah. Still, inbox is still going to be full tomorrow, man.
1: That's right.
2: Exactly.
0: So you should just get after it. Now, if you're one of those people that likes to go to the, you know, the toilet, right when you get to work, for about clock in and then do that for like 20 minutes, that I'm on board with. That is something I can support.

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3: Woman learns her husband really faked his own death over 3 decades ago. So there's this woman, Deb Proctor. She received a phone call from an investigator that changed her life forever. What she thought her marriage was going to last forever turned out that her beloved husband, Jeff Walton, was really named Ronald Stan. And Stan was a man from Canada.
1: You had a chance to make the best joke there.
3: He disappeared 37 years ago, and he was presumed dead. In 1998, Proctor was a 41-year-old divorcee with 2 kids who joined a dating site to give love another chance, which is where she met Jeff Walton. They married 2 years later. In 1977, Stan had disappeared after a barn fire killed several pigs. No remains were ever discovered. He was eventually declared legally dead in 1986. But thanks to modern investigative technology, his case was reopened in 2014, and he was later found living under his new identity in Oklahoma.
1: Nice.
3: Yeah.
1: No one ever looks here.
3: No. Nope. Mm-mm. So she gets that phone call. She's like, oh my goodness. And she ended up divorcing him. And it's actually going to be on the show Betrayal, which started off as a podcast. Yeah. Crazy. Could you imagine getting that phone call?
1: I mean, I think you've come to terms with it. You're just more mad, right?
3: Mm-hmm.
1: Yeah. Oh, were they John Wilkes Booth? Did they hide, like, in a barn?
4: Right. Well, the barn burned down.
1: Burnt down.
4: And just to be like, we found some dead pigs, but nobody else, and then declare this guy just dead. That doesn't make any sense.
1: I mean, they do that a lot without a body.
4: Okay. I get it if you are like, fell overboard, quote unquote, fell overboard on a cruise ship, right? Searching the entire ocean for your body.
3: Yeah.
4: Pretty hard, right? This is a barn that burnt up. So there would be something there, but they just found pigs.
1: Right.
4: Yeah, that's what I'm saying. So.
1: By the way, we're talking about John Wilkes Booth, but that football coach that went missing over in
3: Virginia,
1: they're going to, if they haven't already, they'll just pronounce it. They'll just say he's dead.
4: Mm-hmm.
1: They'll say he's probably dead. Then his spouse will try to get life insurance policy, won't get it.
3: Right.
1: Because
3: right.
1: There's no body.
3: Mm-hmm.
1: Mm-hmm. They don't want to get in a scenario like this that he comes back and he's like, hey!
3: Yeah.
4: Couple stuffed 3 monkeys under their suitcase trying to smuggle them into the Dominican. So the story actually comes out of Colombia, where police arrested a 26-year-old dude and his 27-year-old girlfriend? Possibly. They were at the airport, whose name I cannot pronounce. What they had done is they had found 3 baby monkeys hidden in the couple's underwear. Some big
1: ass. Is this a nursery rhyme?
4: Right? The 3 of them were all about a month old, and they were being trafficked to the Dominican. And one of the monkeys, a howler monkey, suffocated to death inside the panties before the authorities found it. The other 2 were white-faced capuchins, and they were handed over to environmental officials. But they were said to be severely dehydrated and barely alive. Now the couple's looking at charges of illegal exploitation of natural resources and wildlife trafficking.
1: That's such an amazing story.
4: Yeah, like, have you ever tried to stuff an animal into something that it does not want to go into?
1: I'm so glad you said that, because I was like, no, I've never stuffed any animal in my pants.
4: Yeah, like trying to put a cat into one of those cat carriers. Good Lord, man, they're fighting it left and right, okay? So I can imagine these 3 1-month-old baby monkeys. And they're like, we got to wrap them up in the panties. They'll never see them in there.
1: Have you ever had an animal in your pants, Lindsay?
3: No.
1: Gimpy, have you ever had an animal in your pants?
4: Well, as a matter of fact, I have. Her name's Joe. Hey, no. Seriously, though, I have had a ferret crawl up my pants, my pant leg. And that'll scare the crap out of you because you're not expecting it.
1: But that was an accident.
4: No, it what? It wandered right on up there like, ooh, hey, look, there's a hole. I'm going to crawl in it.
1: No, no, no. You didn't grab it and shove it
4: no,
1: in your
4: I
1: pants.
4: Didn't shove it down my pants. No.
1: To conceal it.
4: No, no,
1: that's
4: no.
1: What I'm saying.
4: Yeah, okay, yeah. I have never intentionally shoved an animal anywhere in my pants. Intentionally.
1: Yeah, me neither. It's not, no, not even close. Police deployed a Swatch Watch release triggers global unrest.
4: People really want their swatches.
3: Yeah.
4: Huh?
1: It is still a big thing. I just don't think here. A watch launch has created crowds of hundreds at stores and malls across the globe Saturday. They were looking to buy a collaboration between Swiss watchmaker Swatch and the luxury timepiece maker Audemars Piguet. Yeah, the crowds were, you can tell I don't own that watch. The crowds were so large and chaotic in some locations that police were called and some people were cited and arrested. Swatch posted on social media they were forced to close several of their stores due to safety and security concerns. Collaboration pieces look like a stopwatch reimagined with a timepiece hung on a lanyard keychain. Cost about $420.
4: I thought swatches were all about the, you know, interchanging of the parts.
3: Yeah.
1: Some were.
4: Okay. I don't know. I know I had friends growing up that had them, and I never could. And I was always jealous of their Swatch watch.
1: Yeah, I wanted one super bad, and we didn't get one. And my dad worked for Hallmark Cards, and Hallmark put out a version of a watch that looked like Swatch. Colorful bands, colorful faces. And so that's what I had.
3: Okay.
1: And people would be like, is that a Swatch? I'd be like, no.
3: You're like, does it look like a Swatch?
1: I was not smart enough to say that. But yeah, Swatch is still a thing.
4: Who'd have thought?
1: I don't know anybody that owns a Swatch.
3: I don't either.
1: I know people that own really nice timepieces because you don't call them watches once they get over a certain price point.
3: Oh.
1: But right. I know plenty. Not Casio. But I don't know anybody that owns a Swatch. I would not be comfortable wearing that expensive of an item on my wrist. Mm. Now, Apple Watches aren't cheap.
3: No.
1: Isn't that funny how an Apple Watch, you're like, okay.
4: Right.
1: But then any other timepiece, you're like, ooh, no, no, no. But my Apple Watch, I wear all the time, nonstop.
4: Yeah. But I don't think people don't look at the Apple Watch and be like, I gotta have that look. I could sell that for thousands.
1: Right.
4: You know? So
1: right.
4: Like, it's the new Casio watch, essentially.
1: You're right. I'm not gonna leave this to my children like I would maybe leave this Piguet or whatever.
3: Right.
4: Tag Heuer or whatever.
1: Tag.
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1: Just because you don't like her, plenty of other people like her.
0: Yeah. I'm sure. Speaking of liking, hey, Corbin, your mom is a fan of the Beach Boys, right?
2: Oh, yeah.
0: Yeah, they're going.
2: Me too.
0: Yeah.
3: There
0: you
3: go. Yeah.
0: You should take her. You should take her because they're going to be at Lucas Oil Live in July.
1: Some of them.
0: July 11th. Yeah. I was wondering how many of them are still alive. I tried to do a quick Google search before we came back, but my fingers aren't fast enough.
1: Yeah, I think one of them's like terminally sick, if I'm not. Is it Mike? I think Mike Love's like terminally sick. I don't think he's touring.
0: Okay. And then the rest of them? I know a few of them are dead.
1: Yeah, Brian's dead.
3: Yeah, yeah. Brian died last year?
1: Yeah. Almost a year to the day.
3: Yeah.
0: Well, you can see the Beach Boy July 11th.
1: How many of the Beach Boys have to leave to still be able to call them the Beach Boys?
0: None of them, I don't think.
1: I think they're one of the best bands of all time.
0: Oh, yeah.
1: You could have an argument they're better than the Beatles, but Mike Love and Al Jardine are still in it, yeah.
0: Okay. Well, get your tickets at WinStarCasinos.com.

0: We said we wanted this for you guys. No commercials on Monday, so you're welcome. Commercial-free Monday on Oklahoma's Classic Rock, Q94.7. I want to hear what you have to say. Text us, BMMS, and whatever you'd like to say to 82945. Good morning, Lindsay.
1: Good morning, Corbin. Use that talkback mic and let me know, did Chet Holmgren ruin the game for OKC? I have seen on social media, more than I'd like to admit, how we aren't going to the NBA Finals because of Chet Holmgren.
2: That son of a bitch.
1: I know. Like, personally, I think that this script, they should not, this is why they should not follow the script, and they should have won it in game six.
0: Mm-hmm.
1: Because
0: script?
1: Yes.
0: What, like, script? What does that mean?
1: For those that believe that the NBA and
0: pre-written.
1: The NFL
0: okay.
1: is scripted, because, you know, it's a money grab. This was the most watched series in the NBA. Rightfully so, right?
0: Yeah.
1: Wemby's so fantastic. Shea, so fantastic. And if they would have won it in game six, it all would have been great and dandy, right? But they wanted more money, keep people watching, so they had to take it to a game seven, and then Chet just S'd the bed.
0: I don't think Chet just S'd the bed.
2: All of them?
0: Yeah.
2: All of them.
0: Yeah.
1: But for the and now they're talking about there's going to be a possible trade with Chet, which I don't think is going to happen because we pay him
0: too
1: much.
0: I think he's injured. He looked like he was limping up and down the court. I think something was going on. But also, the team chemistry on the Spurs was way better.
2: Oh, yeah.
0: They
2: were on fire, man.
0: They looked so put together and determined and focused. And, yeah, it was a much better team chemistry, I think, on the Spurs. They're in a rebuilding year, by the way.
1: Right.
2: Well, they rebuilt rather well.
0: Wow. Yeah.
1: Yeah, I don't know. I think, though, it would have been amazing, too, to see how many people, New York fans especially, because there are so many big-time celebrity New York Knicks fans. They were talking about how much they would be paying, like, season ticket holders to come to Oklahoma City, how much they were going to be paying in the millions for those seats, those floor seats.
0: No, no. The tickets right now for home Spurs games are $2,000, $4,000 for Knicks tickets. Like, any floor ticket's going to be ridiculous.
1: Mm-hmm.
0: So getting there, millions seems a little dramatic.
1: If you were a season ticket holder, would you give up your seats to, say, a celebrity? Like, they were saying, like, Spike Lee was ready to pay.
0: Yes.
1: And,
0: yes. I would absolutely.
1: Me too. I'm like, I got a comfy couch.
0: The right price.
2: Uh-huh. For real, that's what I'm talking about. Maybe one set of tickets.
0: But also, if you can buy floor seats, floor season tickets.
1: Yeah.

0: You know how many people complain to me all the time? Man, y'all play too many commercials. Well, we fixed it. Commercial-free Mondays all day long on Q94.7.
1: These are some heinous people. Man killed 81-year-old neighbor after doing yard work for him, buried his body under brush in the woods.
2: Oh, well.
3: Goodness.
1: I'm just assuming he was an easy kill. And I don't mean that. I mean, he's 81.
2: Yeah, he's not putting up much of a fight.
1: He's not running away. Short of him being a, you know, past Golden Glove boxer when he was in his prime. I don't think there was
2: even
1: much of
2: him.
1: Oh, dude, I've seen videos online of guys who used to be, like, they're all, like, can barely walk, but they get in that ring, and they're like, pop, pop, pop, pop, pop.
2: Right, the muscle memory kicks
1: in.
2: Yes. Oh, God.
3: What do you think he was like? He missed a spot. Like, he was doing him a favor, and then he killed him?
1: I was unclear if the man did the yard work, or the 81-year-old did the yard work off that headline. Because, again, man killed 81-year-old after doing yard work for him.
2: Yeah, they're not being very specific.
1: Moving on, pregnant woman wakes from coma to find out boyfriend tried to kill her and their unborn baby.
2: Ugh. Ew. You don't stick together after that.
1: You're like, there you are, Aunt Jo. And Toto's here too. And you're like, wait, what? He did what? Oh my God.
2: Oh, dear Lord.
1: Back into a coma.
3: Right.
1: This headline's fantastic. Man killed girlfriend as she slept, then went on beer run before going back to the other family.
3: Oh, my goodness.
2: Oh, I mean, priorities. Come on now.
1: What was he supposed to do?
2: Yeah.
1: The other family's waiting. Dinner's right. Getting cold.
2: Yeah.
1: Man allegedly set fire to Walmart children's clothing section to distract from heist. Do you remember the story we talked about? It was like a raging fire inside a Walmart.
2: I remember we've spoken stories about fires inside the Walmart. Or maybe I've just seen them on social media. I don't remember this one, though.
1: It happened in Maryland, and it happened around April 29th, and it was also he could steal jewelry from there.
2: Huh.
1: Yeah.
2: Well, okay. Yeah. Cause a distraction.
3: Yeah.
1: I mean, if you're going to steal jewelry, I'm not knocking Walmart. It's fine.
3: Right. Yeah.
1: You're just not going to get away with very much.
3: No.
2: No.
1: Not the good stuff.
2: No, but it all sells on the street. You know what I mean?
1: Want to buy a watch?
2: Right, exactly. Got a chain here.
1: Woman leaving party shot in the neck by man after she backed into his car.
3: Oh, my goodness.
2: Well, she should have watched where she was going.
3: I mean, did she not have insurance?
1: Man brutally attacked real estate agent during showing to try to get house signed over. That is not how it works.
2: Mm-mm. Right.
1: Put her to sleep. Man put mom of his child in a headlock for 1 to 2 minutes, cops say.
2: She was not waking up. Wake up.
1: Mom arrested after 5-year-old boy and 7-year-old girl found dead in a burning car.
2: Ooh, yeah, you can't do that.
1: That's like, I mean, killing your kid obviously is bad, but then you set him on fire. You deserve pineapple sideways.
2: Yeah.
3: You are sick.
2: Yeah, driving him into a river or a lake or putting him in the washing machine.
1: Yeah.
2: Just any of those, you get the backwards pineapple.
1: Man escorted out of Mexican restaurant for hitting woman, shoots at workers.
2: Wow.
1: Parents stopped for snacks on way to hospital as infant died from abuse.
3: Oh, my God.
1: Remember, we have this discussion all the time about people that go to the hospital on their own. I'm like, what'd you listen to?
2: Mm-hmm.
1: Do you speed?
3: Right.
1: These people are like, I heard Corbin talking about it. We should get some snackies.
3: Yeah.
1: You ever waited in a waiting room, Lindsay?
3: Mm-hmm.
2: All right. You're going to be there for a while. Get you some corn nuts.
1: Not paying those vending machine prices?
3: Yeah, exactly.
2: If you are going to stop for snacks on the way to the hospital, what are you going to get? Because me personally, I'm getting, we're stopping for snacks. So you're in for a penny, you're in for a pound. It doesn't matter how long it takes. I'm getting myself a 32-ounce drink, at least.
3: Mm-hmm. Get the big gulp.
2: Maybe one of those rollers, you know, like an egg roll or something.
3: Oh, yeah.
2: Maybe a taquito.
3: Mm-hmm.
2: Yeah. Bag of chips.
3: Yeah.
1: Everything you're saying sounds great. Mm-hmm. I'm probably going to get a bottle of water, too.
2: Okay.
1: Because for later. And then I'm definitely getting like a protein bar for later too. You got to have a secondary snack.
2: Got to have that thing keep on going.
1: Yeah.
2: Yeah, because you might be there for a long time. Okay.
1: Yeah.
3: I'm definitely picking up a Snickers too, a little sugar.
1: Sure. I don't know if I'm getting, I'm going to be careful what I get because I don't want to have to go to the bathroom.
2: Okay.
1: You know what I'm saying?
2: Yeah. Yeah, you don't want to, you know, an emergency to interrupt your emergency.
1: Yeah.
3: Right.
1: Right. Yeah. And you're not ordering anything from the made-to-order part, right?
2: Like, no, like from the kitchens,
1: like
2: or whatever?
1: A sub?
2: No, no. I mean, you could probably, if they got them already pre-made, grab you a slice of pizza or something, you know?
3: Yeah,
2: brisket,
3: you could.
2: Sandwich.
1: Yeah, but then you're like you're going to be like,
2: yeah.
1: Hold on.
2: And that goes back to, you know, you might have to use bathroom.
1: True that.
2: Mm-hmm.
1: Man grabbed 11-year-old niece by the face and slammed her head into the wall.
2: Well, what'd she do?
3: She was talking back.
1: Man gunned down pregnant girlfriend, her friend, because she tried to break them up.
2: Bitch better should have mind her own business.
1: Army vet says woman pepper sprayed him because he was driving too slow.
2: Oh, God. Go around.
1: 9-year-old looking for Pokemon pins finds dad's gun, shoots 5-year-old.
3: Oh, my goodness.
2: Oof.
1: What are Pokemon pins? Is that like an actual writing utensil? Was that something else?
3: No, I think it's like Pokemon Go, maybe on the phone.
1: It says Pokemon pens.
2: P-I or P-E?
1: P-E.
2: And then they're definitely writing utensils.
1: Healthcare provider let 7-year-old starve to death on Christmas Day, weighing only 7 pounds.
2: Oh. Damn.
1: 7-year-old, 7 pounds. She stayed consistent, though.
3: Oh, my gosh.
1: One more. She would hit the jackpot. Man called his wife a creature after killing her at nature preserves.
2: Afterwards? Ah,
1: I mean, she's a creature.
2: Well, I mean, come on now. She's not hearing you call her a creature. Lazy.
1: Mom in Jeep Grand Cherokee tries to strike everyone after daughter called bully. Did she get a duck, though?
2: Mm-hmm.
1: Last one. 20-year-old woman shot 18 times as she got pizza after leaving work.
2: Damn. 18 times? Damn.
1: She was just trying to get pizza.
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0: Commercial-free Monday here on Q94.7. Thanks for hanging out with us, and you should hang out with Adam Carolla. He's going to be at the Bricktown Comedy Club on June 12th. Get your tickets.
1: That's crazy.
0: It's my best Adam Carolla. It's not very good. No word on if Dr. Drew's going to be there. Probably not.

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1: Well, good morning, Gorman. I got a fun story of a creepy old man. You ready for this?
0: Yes.
1: Comes out of Florida. An elderly man's behind bars after exposing himself to multiple neighbors in his apartment complex. Police were called out after 2 days of Tyrone Cossey.
0: Oh, I thought you'd say Biggins.
1: Yeah, that would have been awesome. He's 79. He was wearing a thong and making lewd moves on Ring cameras and in front of others. And he told the cops that he had the right to walk around naked under Florida Statute 800.001. And that it's only illegal in parks, not in public.
0: Okay.
1: He went on to tell the female officer on the scene to jump rope for me, baby doll. That took him straight to jail.
0: Huh, you don't say.
1: Yeah.
0: To be fair, if you're wearing a thong, it automatically, you're automatically doing lewd things.
1: Right?
0: You don't, you just walking.
1: Just all cheeked up, you know, old man right. ass hanging out.
0: One leg, you know, cocked over, and you're already doing something lewd. As far as I'm concerned, in a thong is a guy.
1: Put the mouse in the house, buddy. This is a family place.
0: Right.

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1: Man indicted for using Molotov cocktails to start bar fire. I don't know why this story sounds familiar, but it does. And when I went through the headlines, I didn't see it.
2: Okay.
1: A man is being indicted for allegedly using Molotov cocktails to light a bar on fire in Charlotte, North Carolina. James Johnson Jr., good old JJJ, twice used Molotov cocktails to start a fire at the Garden Bar and Lounge after being kicked out of the bar for harassing another customer. The fires caused around $90,000 worth of damage to the building. He was indicted on multiple charges, including possession of weapons and mass destruction, malicious use of explosives, and burning caused during the commission of a felony. All because he had a little disagreement with another customer and harassed them.
2: Yeah, it really took it to the next level, didn't he?
1: Right. It's the whole, you know, white man can't jump when he's like, I'm going to my car and getting a gun. I'll be right back.
2: And instead, he grabs a Molotov.
1: I don't think I could make one.
2: Oh, it's pretty simple.
1: No. I know it's simple. You got to have a glass or a container of some sort.
2: See.
1: You have to have an accelerant.
2: See.
1: I don't have an accelerant. And then it's going to be like, which shirt am I ripping?
2: Right. Gasoline is the only accelerant you really need.
1: Right.
2: You know.
1: How am I going to get that?
2: Well, that's easy. You can either A, get it out of the gas can you use for the lawnmower. B, siphon it out of your gas tank.
1: How do I siphon it?
2: Well, you got with a hose.
1: Where am I getting a hose? I'm at the bar.
2: Well, I mean, people keep weird things in the back of the
1: truck. I definitely don't have my lawnmower at the bar.
3: Can you just break open a lighter?
2: What do you mean?
3: Use lighter fluid? Like a...
1: Do you know what a Molotov cocktail is?
3: I guess not. Just, just putting together something to start on fire.
1: No, describe to me what a Molotov cocktail looks like.
3: Lighter fluid or gasoline in a bottle. And then you use your wick or like ripped t-shirt, like you said.
1: Yeah, 100%.
2: Soccer.
1: Yeah. How much fuel do you think you need? Which is another fair question, I guess. But how much fuel do you think you need in the vessel?
3: Enough to soak the t-shirt or wick.
1: And how much do you think is in a lighter?
3: A small amount.
1: I think not even barely an ounce, maybe a half ounce.
3: Or in a Zippo?
1: Yeah, again, maybe a half ounce, probably less than that.
2: A lot of people only carry disposable lighters on them, i.e. Bics, stuff like that.
3: Yeah.
2: Not a lot of people carry Zippos on them, and the ones that do carry Zippos on them, not a lot of them have lighter fluid in them, you know, on them, a container of lighter fluid. When I was carrying a Zippo, and I still have a container of lighter fluid in the back of my bike, but I need Flint's, but regardless... I think you could put together a Molotov cocktail rather quick and easy with what you have on you.
3: You're at a bar. You could put some.
1: Hey, can I borrow some gasoline? Yeah, but you've been kicked out.
2: Yeah,
1: that's what we're talking about. You've been kicked out, so you're like, well, okay.
2: I've never made a Molotov cocktail. Just put that out there right now. But I've never. You know how some liquors, like 151, Everclear, those are pretty flammable, right? The old flaming Dr. Pepper days. I don't know if regular 80 proof is that flammable. Like, I don't think you could use it. Like, let's just say you had a bottle of Jack Daniels in your truck, right? And you stuff a sock down in there. You haven't opened it yet, and you're like, I'm going to get this guy. You stuff a sock down in there. I don't know if that would work. Maybe it would. There's only one way to find out, but I'm not wasting
1: whiskey. I'm done. Coming up.
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It is Commercial Free Monday, and we've got your tickets to see Guns N' Roses. 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

0: 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I was on vacation last week, and I have this thing I love to do when I go on vacation, and it's my make-me-feel-rich thing.
1: Yeah.
0: Because it's not cheap, but I don't care. And that is when I go to the airport, I do valet parking. So I pull right up, right at the gate. Can of my keys, get my luggage out, go inside, right? Yeah. Right there. No tromping through the park or in parking lot or whatever. And then when I land, they've got my car ready. So I grab my stuff and boom, I'm right there.
1: Nice.
2: That is nice.
0: What's your thing you do to make yourself feel rich?
2: To feel rich. I mean, I guess my manicures, I mean, I get the most expensive, I guess, sometimes.
0: How often?
2: Once a month.
0: And how much does it cost to do each time you go?
2: With tip, about $70.
0: Oh, okay. I don't think that in a month. It's like $2 a day. Like, I don't think that's a big deal. Yeah. Gimpy?
1: Buy Harley parts. Because you ain't getting anything under $100.
0: Right.
1: Easy.
0: Right.
1: You know, it's like, oh, it's a cup holder. Well, that'll be $500, please. Damn it.
0: To be clear, if you have something you do to make you feel rich,

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1: Grandma beats off bloody intruder after his day of crime. Comes out of Tacoma, Washington, where this dude, 23-year-old Skyler Cantrell, he ended up ramming some police cars last week, right? And then takes off running from the police, as criminals do sometimes. Well, as he's taking off and running from the police, they shot him. Shot him right in the shoulder, shot him right in the arm, right? Well, then he evades the police at that particular moment. And over the next 24 hours, he breaks into several homes in the area. Well, task force finally tracks the guy down, and they corner him. And he ended up kind of ducking into this lady's home, a grandmother. He grabbed one of her toddler children by the arm. And that's when the struggle with the old lady broke out. For about 5 minutes, she pushed, she blocked, she yelled for the police until Skyler finally said, you know what? F it. I'm done. Take me in. Luckily, neither her or the children were hurt. And old Skyler here got charged with 2 counts of first degree burglary and other related offenses.
0: I'm trying to think if I were going to beat off a burglar.
1: Yeah. Mm-hmm.
0: Would I use my hands or my feet?
1: I would probably, if it was me, I would use both. I'd start with the hands and then work my feet in there somehow.
0: Yeah, it's definitely not going to be pretty. And I'm grabbing whatever I can grab.
1: Mm-hmm. Absolutely. At that point, there's no clean fights.
0: Not there's no rules.
1: A clean fight anyway, yeah. In any situation in life, you know. If you get a fight, kick them in the nuts. Throw dirt in their eyes. Spit in their face. Do what you got to do to win this sumbitch.
0: Oh, you're absolutely getting kicked in the balls.
1: Yeah.
0: Probably more than once.
1: Yeah.
0: I'll probably keep going until you vomit.
1: Yeah. There is nothing, no such thing as a clean fight unless you're in a ring. Yeah. You know,
0: right. It's an organized sport.
1: Yeah.
0: I agree.
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1: Never mind. 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

0: There is no dark side in the moon, really. 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

Oklahoma's classic rock is Q94.7 on a commercial-free Monday. And it's almost been 48 hours since the Thunder went down in Game 7. It wasn't the outcome we expected, but now we can all be Knicks fans, since everybody else was against us here in OKC anyway.

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0: your share of $250,000. 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Most regrettable?
1: Is that the word?
0: Anyway, so keep it here on Q94.7. I'll tell you what those are. 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

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Number four is Orlando. Because, you know, the House of the Mouse gets expensive. Miami's at number three. Two, New York City. And number one, I'm going to in like 11 days, Las Vegas. So most regrettable cities, you might not want to make those same mistakes. But yeah, I mean, it's your money. You can do what you want. I mean, you can have lots of fun for $2,500 in Vegas if you add another $3,000 to it. But yeah, after 5 o'clock, we're going to have your chance to win that share. $2,500 coming up, your share of $250K.

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Now, getting up today was probably pretty rough for you. How many alarms do you have set in your phone? 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

0: 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So how many alarms do you have set so you can wake up in the morning?
1: I have to set my alarms for every 5 minutes, and I set like 10 to 12 of them.
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Oklahoma's classic rock is Q94.7 on a commercial-free Monday. You got a bunch of alarms set on your phone so you can wake up in the morning, but you still don't get up. So how many do you have? 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

0: 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It's J-Rod. So how many alarms do you have set at your house?
1: Well, I have those set because with me doing snow plowing, I like to get up and check the weather, make sure that I'm on top of things so that I can service my customers properly and adequately.
0: It's June. What are you snow plowing? 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

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Europe, the final countdown, commercial free on Q94.7. It's J-Rod. So I personally have 6 alarms set in my phone on a daily basis that go off and very aggressively. How many do you have? You should talk back.

0: 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So how many alarms do you have set on your phone?
1: Well, they're different because I don't always like to nail it right on the time. You know, when you scroll through to, like, choose which time you pick up, if I have to wake up at 8 o'clock, I don't want to wake up that early. So I'm trying to work my way to getting up then.
0: Oh, so you have different steps, different levels, layers. You're like an onion. We peel it back and you're like not breaded like the one at Outback Steakhouse on Memorial. Well, I mean, you know, if you get a last minute comment about how many alarms you got, use the Talkback mic with the iHeartRadio app now. Now I want a blooming onion.

Oklahoma's classic rock is Q94.7. It's officially been almost 48 hours since, well, we lost in the Game 7 of the playoffs. That's okay. We're all Knicks fans now, right? Screw the Spurs.

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So what are America's top 10 favorite ice cream flavors? 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

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America's top 10 favorite ice cream flavors. Let's just do the top five. Vanilla, number five. Four is chocolate. Three, chocolate chip cookie dough. Two is chocolate chip. And number one flavor Americans love is...

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And don't forget, tomorrow morning with the Big Man Morning Show, your next chance to win your share of $250,000 just for being from the good old USA. 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And if we call you back, you're going to win $2,500 to celebrate America's birthday with that great getaway you want to do to the city of your choice or state park or whatever you want to do.

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Q94.7. What a day. 250K for America's birthday in the books. Just one day, though, out of many. As we're going to truck this thing all the way into the month of July, I will tell you all. Just two songs away.